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It's Keith Sweat. 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

It's the perfect compliment to your nightcap. You're inside the Sweat Hotel. 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

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Your girl Sharon, the Steve Harvey Morning Show is coming up next. 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

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Your girl, Sharon. 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

0: to The Voice. Come on now, dig me, if you will. One and only Steve Harvey got a radio show. You know, one of the things about being successful, and I was sharing this just the other day with a young man, and he asked me, he said, "Hey man, I just don't see how you get up that early in the morning. I just don't see how, man. It would kill me to get up this early in the morning." Well, I sat there and I'm listening to it because it's just 1,000 times I've heard it, you know. And my life is, you know, not too different from a lot of people's lives. There's a lot of people out there that rise early. And I just sit there, man, because I mean, first of all, I'm grateful to be able to have a job. I'm so grateful to be able to do one and several that I happen to enjoy doing. I mean, you know, it's work and it's difficult at times, but I mean, you know, I wanted this. You know, you got it. You know, you can't ask God for nothing. Then he give it to you. Then be mad that you got it. Don't make no sense. You know, the problem with asking God for stuff is a lot of times we ask him for stuff. We don't really know what all it encompasses, what all it really is. And I asked for this. Now, along the way, I've gotten far more than I asked for. I want you to do understand that. And, you know, that's his grace at work in my life. But I get up early and I go to work because I do understand something, that it is not walking up to you. Nobody walks up to people normally and just hand them checks all the time and enough checks to sustain your life, and not only sustain it, but to have a life that where you could enjoy and do some of the things you want to do. I don't know the person that walks out, hands out that money just to be doing it. And then with a lifestyle, though, where you can, you know, give your kids a Christmas, you know, take your family on vacation, you know, a year, once a year. I don't know nobody passing out that kind of money. So I get up early in the morning and I get at it. I was taught to get up early in the morning by my father, because my father says, "Ain't nothing gonna come to you while you laying there." And you know what? It's just true, man. It's just a little common sense. Look, old people smart, man. They've been around a long time. You don't get old, you know, some old fools out there, but you know, you don't have to deal with them. But old people are pretty smart, man. They've learned a lot along the way. And waking up early and getting at it is one of them things. And I ask everybody, man, to think about this scenario of your life. If a day has 24 hours in it, and let's just say you choose to sleep 8 of those hours because they tell you you need 8 hours sleep. So you sleep 8 hours. That's a third of your life asleep already. Just a third of your life is spent asleep if you're going to do 8 hours a day. Now, let's say you have a job that you work 8 hours. And it's not the job of your dreams. It's not your dream career, your dream profession. It's just the one you took, like all of us, to get it started. And then, like all of us, some of us end up having to stay there because we've created these bills, because we check the check, so we can't leave it because we'll lose what we've worked for. So let's just say you got a job that you go to work to for 8 hours. That's another third of your life. That's two-thirds of your life. Feel how you want to feel about your two-thirds. "Well, I like sleep." Okay, cool. There's a scripture about that too. But now you spend two-thirds of your life, one on a job you don't care for if you're not happy there, or one that just pays the bills and it's not your dream job or career. Another third of your life is sleep. Oh, now let's hold on. Let's talk about the 1 hour of preparation that it may take to get to the job. That's 17 hours. Let's say your drive time, let's say getting to your job for the average person is anywhere between 30 to an hour. That's an average of what it takes the average person. Now, some people out there hustling way harder than that. But let's just say your average is an hour getting to work. You add another hour to that going to work. You've now spent 18 hours out of the 24 doing something that's either non-productive, you're not happy with, you're not pleased about, is not your dream job, is not your dream profession, and the rest of the time you sleep 18 hours. Now, you got to come from the job. So let's just say it's another hour to get back home. That's 19 hours. 19 hours out of a 24-hour day. You now have 5 hours left in your day. Oh, you watch TV 2 hours a day? Okay, excuse me. Now you put 2 hours of TV on there. You've just spent 21. You now have 3 hours in the day to do something super productive for the development of yourself and the future of your family and your future as a person and what you can provide for your family. Uh-oh. I need to chill. I need to smoke one. Uh-oh. I needed some time at happy hour. Seemed like all I do is drive to work and go to work. I'm going to go out with the fellas, drink one. Okay, let's say you spend 2 hours at happy hour. Nobody go to a happy hour just for an hour. Let's say you spend 2 hours at happy hour or smoking or some video games. Let's throw that in there. 2 hours of smoking, chilling, video games. That's 23 hours of your day gone. Don't you see how your day slips away from you? So why would you get up early? You get up early to get a jump. You get up early to produce, to plan, to become productive. You get up early in the morning to care about every single minute of your day. You wake up early in the morning because you have a plan, a mission. You have something you want to accomplish. The earlier you get up, the more time you have just for you to devote to your plan. You map it out. You make some, send some emails. Whatever it is you need to do to get your dream underway. Then you go get ready. Then you get in your car and go to work. Then you go to your job. But on your job, instead of sitting at your lunch break messing around with a bunch of people laughing and talking about nothing, playing dominoes, why don't you take that hour to do some more research, to send out some more emails, to put some feelers out there to see what can get you in the place that you want to be. Then when you get off, instead of driving straight home, why don't you go somewhere in a meeting? You know, take in a session with some people in a positive mental state, group of people that get together and network for business, not drink at happy hour. I said network for business. So after you've done that eight that you don't really care for on the job, you spend some more time pursuing, looking into, researching, working towards, sending out some more applications, putting in some more time to build your new app, discussing some more networking ideas. Okay, that's your happy hour. Then when you go home, instead of chilling, drinking one, having a cold one, smoking one, playing a video game, why don't you take that 2 hours and devote that to that business idea you got, to that family that you talk about you really want. Spend some time with your children. Put something into them. Do something, man, with all these precious hours that God gives all of us in the course of a day. Take advantage of every minute of that. No human being has more than 24 hours a day, including myself. But if you care about every single minute of that day, you'll be amazed at how much you could get accomplished in a 24-hour day. But you can't get none of that happening because you sleep and you chilling and you smoking. Okay, what has that done for you, your family, or your future? Care about every minute of your day.
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I still help pay for the wigs, and I help with the lease. Oh, you know I ain't never been cheap. 21. Relationships don't always last, but let's not turn it to beef. 21. I come through from time to time and have you grabbing them sheets. 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

0: Ladies and gentlemen, let me have your undivided attention, please. It's another day. God has blessed us with another opportunity. Yet in the land of the living. Man, that's a good thing. Whatever measure of health you got, be grateful for it. Thank him for all the small things. If you live in a state of gratitude, it will increase your abundance immensely. See, gratitude is just not thanking him for what you want to have tomorrow or what he gave you yesterday. It's where you are today and complete gratitude of where you are today. Man, how abundant your life is today. If you stay in that frame of mind, that creates the life of abundance. Once you create the aura of abundance, that is what you attract more of to your life, abundance. That's the small caveat that you should take away from what I just said. If you are grateful and truly grateful of your present, not for what he's going to do for you, and not exactly for what all he's done for you, but where you are with it today, completely content with today, that creates the arena for abundance, and that's what attracts more. Steve Harvey Morning Show, Shirley Strawberry, Carla Pharrell, Mississippi Monica Jr., the comeback kid, and the legend that is Nephew Tommy, all in one breath again. Junior?
1: Yeah,
0: What's up today,
1: I want to ask you something, Unc, seriously, about, you know, when you talk about thanking them, talk to how you had to learn how to do this. Like, you can thank them when it's going good. You can thank them when everything is going in the right direction and feel good. But look, how'd you learn, Unc, to thank them when it's going bad? Thank them when it didn't turn out the way you want.
0: Because of the track record. Now, it's hard. It's hard to do that. It's hard to thank him when it's going wrong. Because all you want first is a solution to the problem. You want a fix for the mess up. You want an out for the situation you in. And that's human nature. Mm-hmm. But if you can understand that God has never failed you, if you can get to the point of realizing of all the things he's brought you through, whether you realize it or not, it's been pretty good, man. So when it's going bad, and like recently I got a series of bad news, right? And you know, like I said, you know, the news, it throw you for a little bit. But when I balance myself and I go, man, thank you, God, for everything. Thank you, God, for putting me in this position. Because I know out of this position, you have prepared something great for me. In the Bible, it says, Jeremiah something, I ain't good at that part. I have plans for you. And my plans is to prosper you.
2: 29:11.
0: Jeremiah 29:11. God's plan is always to give you a good future, to prosper you, if you're doing the right thing. And so with that, I thank him when it's going bad, because I know the turnaround coming. I know it's coming. Ain't no doubt in my mind.
2: Amen to that. All right, guys, coming up at 32 minutes after, we will hear from the nephew as he runs that prank back right after this.
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0: 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It is time now for the nephew to run that prank back. Nephew, what you got for us?
1: I got it. It's Friday morning, and I got it for you, Shirley. This phrase has been heard around the world so many times, said by so many people, and probably said by pretty much everybody on this show. And the title is, don't let these white folks get you whooped.
0: I say it one more time.
1: Don't let these white folks get your ass whooped. Right there. Right there.
2: But if you do, I'm not going to disappoint you.
1: Let's go, cat dog.
3: Hello?
1: Hey, I'm trying to reach Terrell.
3: Yeah, it's Terrell. Who this?
1: Hey, Terrell, this is Drake. Hey, you work the day shift, right?
3: Yeah, I work at the day shift. I'm actually at work right now. What's going on?
1: I'm on the night shift with Deshaun and Jamal. I'm on the night shift with them.
3: I don't know them, but is it something I can help you with, man? I'm at work, brother. What's going on?
1: Yeah, we got a problem. So listen, us on the night shift, we hearing that you supposed to be telling everybody that we ain't doing something right. Listen, when we get a load in at the dock, we check that load in, we file it like we supposed to file it, and then we take the forklift and put everything where it's supposed to be. That's what we do.
3: What I got to do with me, brother? I'm at work.
1: Because they saying that you saying that we ain't doing our job right on the night shift.
3: Who is they? You got the wrong person, brother. Who is they? For one, tell me what they said.
1: You Terrell, right?
3: Yeah, it's Terrell. But who is they? And I ain't say nothing like that.
1: Okay, so but well, let me go and clear it up like this here though. Don't let them white folks help you get your whooped. Yeah?
3: Yeah, my
1: well,
3: who gonna whoop my brother?
1: No, I'm telling you right now, if we get one more complaint about they talking about the night shift ain't doing something right, I'ma tell you right now, we coming up there to the day shift and you gonna get your ass whooped. You're gonna let them white folks help you get your ass whooped, man.
3: What are you talking about, brother? For one, I ain't making any complaints. If you bring your black ass on down here, then you're talking about whooping somebody. Come on down here. I'll put this forklift up your.
1: Hey, bro. You can do all this woofing you're doing right now. You can do all this woofing. What I'm letting you know is one more complaint go down about somebody saying something about the night shift. I'm coming up there personally.
3: Bro, bring your down here, then, man. I ain't trying to hear all this bullshit. I'm at work right now. You calling me with this bullshit. I don't even know who you are. Talking about the night shift. Matter of fact, don't come down during the day shift. I'll wait for your. To come to the night shift.
1: Well, you can do what you want to do.
3: I'll work the double and whoop your and work that double.
1: Whatever you got to do. It don't matter to me, Terrell. It don't matter to me. All I'm saying is,
3: you send a dog, you leave. Don't call me with this bullshit.
1: Why are you running your mouth to the white folks talking about we ain't doing our job on the night shift?
3: Nobody nothing. You better call somebody else. Don't call me with this bullshit now.
1: So what? Why your voice getting high? Because you're lying.
3: Wait, thinking, oh, what the f*** you talking about? Who called me with this shit?
1: Hey, man.
3: You working tonight?
1: Okay. I'm working tonight.
3: I'm working tonight. I'm going to stay over. I'm going to work the double just to whoop your ass.
1: Okay. Well, come get this double ass whooping then. Okay? Come get this double ass whooping because we already done found out you the person running your mouth to them white folks talking about the night shift ain't doing. Night shift ain't put this way it was supposed to go. Night shift ain't checked this order in right. Night shift. You blaming it.
3: Why don't you stop up and people will stop saying you messed up? Stop up and people won't complain on the day shift. It sounds
1: messing up on the night shift. That's what I'm telling you, boy.
3: It sounds like you up. They probably need to fire your
1: Okay, cool.
3: Ignorant.
1: You know what? How long before you get off, man? How long before you get off?
3: How long before you get off? I'm working a double. I'm getting paid to whoop your ass tonight. Come on in, boy.
1: Let's say no more. So how your wife Cynthia doing?
3: What? How you know my wife, man?
1: How she doing?
3: How the f*** do you know my wife?
1: I'm just asking you a question, Terrell.
3: You really cruising for a bruising. How the f*** you know my wife, man? Huh?
4: You want?
3: How you know my wife, huh?
4: I'm finna tell you. You want to know how I know your wife?
3: Yeah.
4: Do you want to know how I know your wife?
3: Yeah. How you know my wife?
4: Terrell, this is Nephew Tommy from the Steve Harvey Morning Show. Your wife Cynthia got me to prank phone call you.
3: What?
4: Steve Harvey,
3: what?
4: Terrell, slow down. This Nephew Tommy from the Steve Harvey Morning Show. Your wife Cynthia.
3: Ooh, Nephew Tommy, you almost got your ass whooped, boy. God, I was star 69 in the shit out this call. I was coming to whoop that boy. God, you got me fired. The whole factory looking at me right now. God, I might have to kick your ass just for this if I get fired. Hey, this is my Nephew Tommy. Yeah, from the Steve Harvey Show. God, yeah, Nephew Tommy, talk to him right now.
4: Hey, Terrell, do me a favor, man. You got to tell me this, baby. What is the baddest, and I mean the baddest, radio show in the land?
3: The Steve Harvey Morning Show. Oh, man, y'all got me.
4: Don't let these white folks get you. I'm telling you.
2: White.
4: How many times have y'all said that phrase? How many times?
5: Okay. Oh, man.
2: Don't let it whip your behind.
4: The grass we have all said it.
5: Oh, for sure.
4: On the Shirley, have you said it before? You don't look like you would say that like that.
5: I've heard it several times. I've been around it.
2: Whip your behind.
5: What, Steve?
2: One more time. Don't let the white folks get you. Don't let them get your behind. I know the grass is greener.
5: Oh my God.
4: Why are we
2: on the other side? Oh Lord, but don't let them get your behind. Everybody,
6: don't let
2: white folks fool you. Come on
5: now. Now, that's the song.
4: You have me making an AI song. Now.
5: I know.
7: Right.
5: All right, nephew. Thank you. Coming up next, it is Ask the CLO, our Chief Love Officer, Steve Harvey, in the building right after this.
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5: Coming up at the top of the hour in entertainment news, Martha Stewart threatened to release her nudes in a cute prank. We'll talk about that. Comedian Mojo Brooks has announced his first Netflix special. Congratulations to him. And Pharrell and Pusha T have created their very own coffee. All those stories coming up at the top of the hour. But right now, it is time to ask the CLO, our Chief Love Officer, Steve Harvey. This is from Bailey in Akron. Bailey writes, my husband's friend has called me his ex-wife's name at least 5 times. My husband said it's an honest mistake, so I shouldn't get so uptight about it. It's very rude. Should I call my husband by my ex-boyfriend's name and see how he feels about it?
23: Ooh.
24: Boom. First of all, y'all need to stop this right now. Please don't get into this back and forth. Please don't. It's not going to work. Now, is she claiming that he said it's an honest mistake?
5: Yeah. That's what her husband told her. It's an honest mistake, so she shouldn't get so uptight about it.
22: So his boy uh-huh, is calling uh-huh. his current wife, his ex-wife.
5: By his ex-wife's name.
25: Oh, man.
24: You're going to have to quit calling me, dog. Don't call me no more. Because you stupid.
22: Right.
24: You stupid, dog. Hey, dog, don't call me no more on my phone. If you can't get it together because you stupid, you're not going to start this fire in my house because you stupid. Mm-hmm. Hey, man, don't call me no more, man. Respect my marriage. You know what's happening. You know this my wife. Do not call her my ex-wife name again.
22: Right.
5: Okay.
24: That has to happen.
5: Yeah.
24: So I'm going to straighten you out because there ain't no way you're going to keep doing it. Because after a while, man, you got me thinking like you're doing this on purpose.
5: Yeah, that's why she's saying it's rude. That's why she's upset
24: But let me tell you something. My ex-wife should not be so embedded in your brain that you can't shake it.
22: Right.
24: Now, if I didn't figure out a way not to call her name,
5: point.
24: you show need to figure this out.
5: Yeah.
24: A homie, me and you not finna be cool no more. Cause now you just stuck on stupid. Cause I don't call her my ex-wife name, and right. we was married, but you can't seem to pull it together. So yeah. man, hey man, seriously, miss me that's with that.
5: I like that.
24: He doing that on purpose.
5: Mm-hmm. Yeah, no, that's like that.
24: He do. Uh-huh. Oh yeah, yeah, yeah. He doing that on purpose, man.
5: All right, moving on to Teddy in Huntsville. Teddy says, I had sex with one of my company's vendors, and I'm disgusted after I found out that she also had sex with two other coworkers. Today, she visited our office, and I saw her with her next victim, and he's a young'un. Should I warn him about her? Wow, he's a
24: When you say you had sex with one of your office vendors, is she the lady that fill up the cooking machine and stuff?
5: Could be.
0: Maybe. Or she could be a client, a vendor up there.
5: Yeah.
0: That
24: vendor.
0: That.
24: See, vendor. When you say vendor to me, because I haven't been in the corporate world ever.
5: Okay, well, go with that.
24: I'm thinking vending machine.
5: Okay, well, go with
0: that's
5: that.
0: All you go. Think?
5: Yeah.
24: That's so all. I'm, that. I ain't.
5: What's your response
24: I ain't never
5: to
24: called
5: that?
24: Nobody a vendor before. I ain't never. But, dog, it ain't your business.
5: Yeah.
24: Yeah, it ain't your baby. She sleep with who she wants to sleep. That ain't your wife, dog.
5: Okay.
24: Sure.
5: All right.
24: I see another victim. Why are you watching her?
5: Yeah. Right. Yeah.
0: He's sprung.
5: Uh-huh. Mm-hmm. All right. Moving on to Fatima in High Point. Fatima writes, my husband has always fallen asleep less than a minute after sex. I go shower, get a snack, and catch up on my TV shows until I get sleepy. Lately, he's been staying up and he wants to cuddle. It's cutting into my late night quiet time that I love. Okay? How do I nicely tell him I don't want to lie there and cuddle? A woman is saying this? You know how we love
24: hands
5: to
24: off
5: cuddle.
24: Me.
5: Yeah. We love cuddling.
24: You're going to have to start using some of the lines that we use. I'm hot.
0: Right.
24: Hell no. baby, come on now.
5: Yeah, she's in her snacks and her TV show.
24: Yeah.
0: She's trying to catch up. Reality yeah.
4: she
0: TV.
4: She's watching me TV at night. Yeah. That's what she's doing.
0: Or but reality TV.
5: He's falling asleep less than a minute after sex, so.
1: But he want to stay up all of a sudden.
24: So, but he want to cuddle while he sleep?
5: Uh-huh. But lately he's been staying up and wants to cuddle. Up. Before he was just falling asleep. Just like that. That was her chance to shower, get her snacks, watch her shows. Now, all of a sudden, he wants to stay up and cuddle.
24: Hey, this ain't what we do.
5: That's what she should say to him?
0: Just
24: now listen,
0: like that,
24: don't, don't come in here with nothing new. Look. Don't come in here with nothing new. You know, after this, you're supposed to just go to sleep. I get up and shower. I get my chips, and I watch my TV.
5: Right.
24: Don't come in here changing stuff. Where you been with all these new habits? She's flipping on him. Now all of a sudden you want to cuddle. Where you come with this new stuff at?
5: That's true. I like it. Yeah.
24: Where you been cuddling all of a sudden? Because you ain't been wanting to cuddle. Turn it on him.
5: Mm-hmm. Okay. All right. Mm-hmm. All right.
24: Cuddle again and see what happens.
5: What could happen?
24: Yeah, just turn it on him, ladies. Turn it on.
5: All right. Last one, CLO. This is from Ace in the Bronx. Ace writes, my mom was texting and driving, and she rear-ended my wife. My wife cussed my mom out and wants to file a claim against my mom's insurance. How do I convince my wife to apologize to my mom and allow me to pay to get her car fixed? Wow.
4: Your mama, dog?
5: But the wife cussed the mama out? Ooh.
4: You can't cuss my mama.
5: No.
0: That's your mother-in-law?
24: The person that's not alive that can cuss my mama out. That's not going to happen. I'm not going to.
5: Even if she rear-ended the car, that's still a no, right?
24: I don't give a
4: that don't
24: if
4: merit
24: she rear-ended
4: no.
24: you.
5: Wow.
24: Knocked you out the crosswalk. I don't give a what she did.
5: Yeah, you're not. Don't
24: you,
5: do that to
24: you
5: your
24: can't
5: mama.
24: Cuss my mama out.
5: No. That's so disrespectful. I mean, I can't even.
24: For me, that's not even a. You're not cussing my mama. I don't care how long we've been married, how much I love you, how good your sex is. You can't cuss my mama out.
5: Yeah, and file a claim against her mom's insurance. Come on. Who
24: you
5: are
24: file
5: you?
24: A claim all this year. You can't cuss my mama out.
5: Yeah. I mean, it's too much. All of it is just too much. Who okay. are you, lady?
1: Let me ask you this,
24: Do you know I've never allowed anybody to do anything to to my mother without it being repercussions immediately in my entire life.
0: Oh,
24: man, your mama's so fat. Fuck!
5: All right. What were you gonna say, Junior?
1: I was gonna ask, is it, could he possibly just bring up her mama? Could he start cussing her mama out? Could he say
24: No. Because I'm not gonna cuss your mama out.
5: Mother's is off limits,
24: man.
5: That's not gonna fix it. Yeah.
24: No. That ain't nothing to me.
5: Junior, how do you do that? Now you see why
24: I'm surprised he's been married 4 years. You see that?
5: Top of the hour, we'll have some entertainment news for you right after this.
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0: Martha Stewart successfully pranked the internet by posting a sultry close-up selfie on Instagram with the caption, quote, "I've been thinking about releasing my nudes." The video sent fans and celebrities into a frenzy. Yeah, and the comments went wild. Shark Tank star Barbara Corcoran jokingly replied, quote, "If you do it, I'll do it." Hours later, Martha posted a follow-up video of herself applying lip gloss and admitted that it was all just a clever marketing stunt to promote her new line of nude lip gloss shades.
1: She got them.
0: And Martha Stewart is 85 years old. She's 85.
2: I didn't know she had lips.
0: Everybody has lips.
2: She's 85.
0: 85. She looks great. She does. She really
3: that
0: does.
3: That ain't the nude we looking for, though.
0: You're not looking for 85-year-old nude.
3: Nude.
0: Well, her lip gloss, you will. Yeah. All right, moving on to breakout comedian Mojo Brooks is known for his unmatched crowd work at his comedy shows, and he is currently on a 42-date international comedy tour across the U.S., and Hawaii and Europe, of course. But check this out. He just announced his first ever Netflix comedy special. It's called, you know what it's called. I know you lying.
1: I know you lying.
0: Yes. It'll premiere on October 6th. He seems fairly new to the game, but he's already selling out arenas on his comedy tour and everything. And Steve, didn't you say you recently spoke with Mojo, spent some time
2: with
0: him?
2: Yeah, man, he came and did my boys camp.
0: Mm-hmm.
2: And we got on the truck and rode around the ranch and talked for a long time, man. As a matter of fact, I just texted him. This dude, man, first of all, he's not new. See, that's the thing that people, you know, they see a person's success and go, you know, like you said, it's not your fault, Shirley. Like you said, you know, he's new to the game. Not at all. Mm-hmm. New compared to me. Mm-hmm. New compared to Sayid and all them cats, but no, man, this cat been grinding and been honing his skill in them clubs for anybody knew him. What the brilliant thing he did was he started releasing certain clips to the point where I didn't know he had a set.
3: And not all of it. That's smart.
0: Uh-huh.
2: Yeah, and he just do the crowd work and then, thank y'all, good night, I'm Mojo Brooks. See, and most comedians are starting to learn that now. I've never walked off stage to say it without saying, thank y'all, good night, I'm Steve Harvey. That's the lasting impression.
0: Uh-huh.
1: Yes, it is.
0: Mm-hmm.
2: I try to preach that to cats. Hey, thank y'all for coming, I'm Mojo Brooks. And he walked right off. This dude, when he just did his show in Chicago recently, the standing ovation he got when he came out, he turned around and cried, man.
0: Wow.
2: He turned his back really to the crowd. I saw it, man. I know that feeling, man. This dude he been grinding so hard that now the internet is copying him.
0: What do you mean?
2: I know you blanking line.
0: Oh.
2: All these young cats trying to do crowd work now, beating their microphone on their leg.
0: What's crowd
2: all
0: work?
2: I'm watching them.
0: For people that don't know, Steve, what's crowd work?
2: You know, just, you know, hey, how you doing? What you do for a living? What? He's one of the best at it I've ever seen.
0: Uh-huh.
2: Now, he's not the first, but he one of the best I've ever seen. But you take this back to Joe Torre, man. Robin Harris was doing it, you know. But this cat, Mojo, he next level with it, man. He's next level.
3: Mm-hmm. He is good.
0: That's great.
2: Not ever. I've never seen nobody better at it than him. And he's trained a set audience to come in there for that.
1: Yeah, they come in there for that. Ain't that crazy?
0: They want him to get on them.
1: I mean, he even he'll say, I ain't gonna bother nobody tonight.
0: Uh-huh.
1: Y'all know I'm lying. What's your name?
2: Yeah.
1: I mean, like, this massive. Y'all know what I'm finna do. He can do that.
2: I mean, it could be anything from dating to sexual preference to shirts to your hairstyle, what shoe you got on, your tight jeans, why you walking by, who you
3: it's
2: with.
3: It's unlimited.
2: Man, this dude.
1: He just finds it.
2: And he takes everything and he milks it.
0: Mm-hmm.
2: When he is through with you in that audience, there is no joke left on the table.
0: Oh, wow. Mm-hmm.
2: That's mm-hmm. the brilliance of him.
0: Mm-hmm. Who does that, man? And why do you think he came to see you? I mean, did you invite him or he came on his own? Because he wanted to sit with you.
2: No, he asked, could he come? Mm-hmm. But he said, hey, man, I just always wanted to sit with you, man. And we just started talking.
4: Nice. Mm-hmm. Nice.
0: You know? I like when people do their homework and their research. Type. Yeah. Mm-hmm. Situation.
2: No, this dude, man. I said, man, you doing it a special way. He said, nah, man, Unc, you the blueprint. He said, we all know that. I said, nah, man, but you're doing it a different way. He's doing it a way I didn't think it could be done. He's an incredible young cat, man. And when you talk to him, he got his head on. He ain't stupid.
0: No. Well, look out for his Netflix comedy special, I Know You Lying, coming October 6th. Can't wait for that. Congratulations to Mojo Brooks. Yeah. Finally, if you're a coffee lover, this is for you. Hip-hop icons Pharrell Williams and Pusha T have turned their classic 2002 hit clip song Grindin' into a new coffee brand. Okay, a new coffee brand. They just officially launched it. It's called Grindin' Coffee in partnership with the Italian coffee giant Lavazza. So congratulations going out to them. Yeah, that's great. Yeah.
4: Grinding.
0: Mm-hmm. Coming up in 20 minutes after, we'll talk about your favorite season. It's spring, summer, fall, or winter. Which one is it? We'll talk about it right after this.
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1: 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And of course, there is no place like Macy's. Isn't that right, Junior?
2: No place. I'm telling you right now, I'm going. I didn't know they had a sale. Every time I listen for you, Shirley, tell me when they got the sale.
1: 17th through the 28th. And speaking of fashion, guys, yes, I will be there with you. Speaking of fashion, are you guys ready for the fall and the cooler weather? You ready for it, right?
3: Yeah.
1: Because it's been hot this summer.
4: Absolutely.
1: Yeah.
4: Mm-hmm.
1: Steve, I know you are. Have you changed
3: your
1: mind
3: yet?
1: Yeah. You're always, it's your show.
4: Change
1: so are you ready? Are you ready? Have you changed it?
3: So are you asking me what my favorite season is? Is that what you're saying? My favorite season is spring.
4: Oh, you like spring.
1: Really? Okay.
3: Y'all like spring the best.
1: Why? Because of spring the colors or the weather or what?
3: No, it's the best fishing time. I like bass fishing in the spring.
1: Everything leads back to fishing, doesn't it?
3: And then the reason I love spring is because I know it's leading into summer.
1: Okay.
3: Now, my least favorite season, I mean, it's just winter. I don't care.
4: Winter is coming.
1: It's too cold. Winter is coming, yeah. It's too cold.
3: Chicago broke me.
1: Oh, yes. Yeah. Oh, yeah.
3: I mean, I had enough when I was in Cleveland.
1: Mm-hmm.
3: You know, leaving Cleveland at 28, 29 was a great move for me. I was tired of the gray skies and the gloominess and all like that. And I don't miss the weather of Cleveland at all.
1: Mm-hmm.
3: But it was vicious up there. But nothing in the United States is Chicago.
1: Yes,
4: sir.
1: You have to be born there to understand the cold. Yeah.
3: Hell, you still don't understand it.
4: Right, I understand it.
3: You don't understand 16 below zero?
1: No. Below freezing? No.
4: No.
1: No, you don't understand that. All right. Coming up, guys, you won't believe it. Roscoe Wallace will be in the building right after this. Yes, he is here.
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0: All right, Carla, look at him. He's already here. Roscoe, your buddy, in the building.
1: Oh, baby, baby, baby. Been a long time. What's going on, everybody?
2: Hey, Roscoe.
3: Hey, Roscoe, my hero.
1: Hey, you know one thing about me? He got to get ready to stay ready.
0: That's right.
2: Okay. I love it,
1: Roscoe. All the time, people. Already. What y'all got going on? Talk to me.
2: Okay, so, Roscoe, listen. Monday is Monday. September 21st.
1: Oh, you talking about this coming?
2: This coming Monday is September 21st.
1: Do you remember 21st of September? Yeah, I remember that. Go ahead. What was you going to ask me?
2: What does that mean? What is so significant about the 21st of September? Do you know?
1: Nothing. Yeah.
2: Really? You know, it doesn't mean song, it... Oh, here we go.
1: Here we go. No, see, when I wrote the song, I woke up one morning. Who you thought wrote it?
2: I don't know.
0: Maurice White,
2: uh-huh. Philip Bailey, Earth, Wind, and
1: Fire. Once again, that's what I'm here for the stuff you don't know.
2: Well, I'm getting ready to Google who wrote September.
1: How many times I got to tell you about Google? Who the hell is Google? You ain't never met him. Google ain't never been nowhere. Google ain't got no friends. Google ain't got no history. Google ain't got no proof. Google just going to be able to say what Google won't say. So what it was, I woke up one morning and I was writing a song. And I was just thinking, on the balcony, just thinking, what is I'm going to write about today? And I said, well, it's September. I was going to write about the fall. And then as soon as I said that, I looked down on the calendar and it said 21st of September. And bam, there it is.
2: That's all it is. Because Google says Al McKay was the composer of the song and lyricist Maurice White, Allie Willis, and Maurice White produced the song.
1: Got all that. Now, Google say who wrote it?
2: Composer Al McKay, lyricist.
1: Stop right there. Who is that?
2: I just said the composer of the song.
1: Right there. Well, now, let me tell you about Al McKay, because you don't know nothing about Al McKay.
2: What about
1: him? Grew up with Al McKay's daddy.
2: Who? What was his name?
1: His name was Das.
0: Das?
2: His name is what?
1: That's okay.
0: That's okay. That's okay.
1: So his daddy that, me and Dad was sitting up one day, we were talking about everything, and that's when I wrote the song.
2: Okay.
1: All right. And then you know what Dad said?
2: What?
1: He's a man. That's okay.
2: That's okay.
1: Yeah, that's how the song got wrote. There you go. Anything else? What else? What you got going on?
2: Well, let me ask you this. You know, the fall

0: crazy, but I wanna go outside. In the rain. Think I'm gonna cry. Doom, doom, doom, doom, doom, doom, doom. And I, come on, D.
1: Same boy.
0: I mean, Rocco. Don't want you to see me cry.
1: You forgot your whole character.
0: Oh, I'm gonna walk out that door. I can't stand it no more. I wrote that too.
2: Yeah. Because
0: sometimes it rain hard, you know.
2: All right, Roscoe, we want to thank you. Thank you, Carla.
1: Appreciate you, Roscoe.
2: Coming up next, it is The Nephew and today's prank phone call right after this.
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2: Coming up at the top of the hour, it is my strawberry letter for today, and the subject is, he let her plan my party. Oh, we'll get into that and find out what that's all about. He let her plan my party. Uh-oh.
0: Sachi?
2: Yeah, it doesn't sound good. Wait till you hear the letter. Yeah, we'll get into it in just a few. Because right now, the nephew, you are here with today's prank phone call. Nephew, what you got for us?
0: I am here on this great Getting Up Friday. Shirley, I got a prank for you. I got it for you right here. Delivering your truck. Delivering your truck. I got it for you. All right. Sounds pretty simple, right?
2: Yeah, it does. It really
0: don't
2: does.
0: Sound like no prank call. That don't sound as much of nothing.
2: Yeah.
0: It don't. But take a listen. Delivering your truck.
17: Hello.
18: Hello. Is this, let's see what I got here on my paperwork. Is this the Wilkins resident?
17: This is Mrs. Wilkins.
18: I'm trying to come by and drop the vehicle off for you guys.
17: I'm sorry. You must have the wrong number.
18: What I got is I've already loaded up the vehicle. Evidently, it just got in here to the dealership this morning. I just put it on the truck. I should be at you guys' place probably somewhere around 1:30. Is somebody going to be there?
17: Sir, I think you have the wrong address. We don't have a vehicle, or we didn't order a vehicle, so I think you might have gotten the paperwork mixed up or something.
18: No, I don't have any paperwork mixed up here. This is Wilkins, right?
17: Well, this is Mrs. Wilkins. I mean, that's my husband.
18: Right. Let me look at my notes on here. I got, let's see, I got a GL550 SUV Mercedes-Benz, black on black. Well, got that on the truck.
17: We didn't order a car. We didn't order a car. So I don't think, what address are you delivering it to?
18: Let's see here. I got some notes here. It says this is a special delivery.
17: Uh-huh.
18: Please put bow on top of it.
17: Uh-huh.
18: It's a Christmas present. And we're going to West Timberlake.
17: West Timberlake. No, that's not our address. And you sure it's for a delivery for Wilkins?
18: Well, let's see here. Purchased by Miss Wilkins. Oh, here we go. Going to Sandra.
17: Going to who?
18: Sandra. Now, is there a Sandra that lives there?
17: Sandra is his ex-wife. I am his current wife. So you're telling me that he ordered a car for her for Christmas?
18: This car here is, from what I understand, man, looking at the, I'm supposed to deliver the actual title and everything. This thing's been paid in full.
17: He bought her a car?
18: Are you saying there's no Sandra there, man? What are you telling me?
17: I am telling you that it sounds to me as if he bought a car for his ex-wife. That sounds like what you said. You said this is Sandra. Sandra, what's that address again? Give me that address one more time.
18: Okay, wait a minute. I tell you what, let me try to call this other number, which is Mr. Cell phone number. I'll do that.
17: Don't call any other number. What I need you to do is bring the car to my house. I'm going to fix this. He bought her a car. You bring the car to my house, and I'm going to handle it from here.
18: Well, ma'am, I'm supposed to take this over off of Timberlake. I'm supposed to take it out there.
17: No, you're not taking that off of Timberlake. You're going to bring that to my house, and we're going to deal with it right here. I'm going to get Charles on the phone. We're going to get Sandra over here, and we're going to handle this right now. So you bring the car on over here. What's your name?
18: I'm Perkins, ma'am. I'm just the guy that drives the truck. I deliver these vehicles all day long. This is what I do.
17: Then you're going to go ahead and deliver it right over here. Bring it over to my house now. I'm going to call her, get her over here. I'm going to get him, and we're going to see why the hell he done bought her a car.
18: Okay, well, I mean, I don't mean any harm. Is there any possibility that maybe she deserves it and he wanted to give
17: she
18: it to her?
17: She deserves it. She don't deserve no car. She's the ex-wife. Did you miss the point that I said I'm his current wife? If he's going to be buying any type of car, the car should have been for me. It shouldn't be for her. I'm the one cooking, cleaning, ironing, all this kind of stuff, and he going to buy her a car?
18: Okay, wait a minute.
17: What time will you be here with the car?
18: Well, ma'am, the address I got, I'm supposed to deliver it off of West Timberlake. I'm not supposed to come nowhere else.
17: You're to West Timberlake, you're going to bring it to my house. That's what you're going to do. You're going to bring that car. It's bought it. You're going to bring it to my house, and that's where it's going to be delivered to. I'm going to fix that. You know what?
18: Ma'am, I want to pretty much stay out of this thing. All I want to do is deliver this thing off Timberlake. I think I've created a problem that probably wasn't even going to be a problem.
17: No, you already up here. I need to know a couple of things. Wait, when did he buy this car? He told me when he had no money. That's what he told me. When did he buy this car?
18: This car was purchased a month ago, but it just got delivered in last night.
17: Oh, so it was a special order car. Okay.
18: Well, I mean, it's the GL550. It's the biggest SUV they got.
17: Okay, a SUV. Okay, Now, wait. When he came in, did you see him when he came in to buy the car? Was he with somebody?
18: Ma'am, I don't work inside the dealership, ma'am. I just drive the cars and deliver them.
17: Mm-hmm. Well, how much was the car? How much was the car?
18: Right here on the sticker says $99,000.
17: $98,000. He paid cash for it because you said it was paid in full.
18: I don't know how, if he charged it or whatever, but it says paid in full.
17: But you said it was paid in full. So you mean to tell me this fool that bought a car for his ex-wife and paid in full, it was $98,000? I mean, I really want you to try to explain that to me. Is that what you're saying?
18: Ma'am, you asking me to explain some stuff that seems like he needs to be explaining to you.
17: Well, you have to deliver the car, so you have to have the information that I need to know. I'm trying to figure some out right here, because when his gets home, it is on and popping up in here.
18: Now, what's this right here? This is they've got a personalized license plate.
17: Say what? What you say?
18: There's a personalized license plate here. I guess they'll put those on when I get there. They're inside the vehicle.
17: Personalized license plates, so you have to special order those, right?
18: I'm assuming it's got Love X on here.
17: What you say?
18: LUVX. So a Lovex or Love X.
17: You know what? Okay, let me get my stuff together. This is how people get their killed. I'm gonna catch a case dealing with this. You know what? Bring the car to my house. That's what you do. You bring the car over here. You understand?
18: Ma'am, I'm supposed to take this to Timberlake. West Timberlake Drive.
17: You're supposed to take the car to? Bring that to my house right now. Anybody gonna be driving a new car, it's gonna be me. I can't believe that bought that enough car. Do you have my address?
18: Apple Forest.
17: That's my address. You bring that car over here, and you bring it here right now. I need to be your next delivery, because I'm going to get on this phone, and I'm going to figure out what the is going on over here. I can't believe he bought this heifer, a car.
18: Slow down here. Now, I got one more note on here, too.
17: What's the other note?
18: It says Vernetta. You're Vernetta?
17: Yes, I'm Vernetta.
18: Okay, it says Vernetta.
17: Mm-hmm.
18: This is nephew Tommy. You just been pranked by your husband, Wilkins. Vernetta, this is nephew Tommy, baby, from the Steve Harvey Morning Show. Your husband got me to prank.
17: You was about to get his killed. It was going to be some in this house. Oh, my God. I'm going to need me a drink.
18: Hey, I got to ask you one more thing, baby. What is the baddest, and I mean the baddest, radio show in the land?
17: The Steve Harvey Morning Show. Boy, I thought this was over. I was going to take that truck and run over it.
19: Y'all didn't know that. Y'all didn't know I did transportation work. Y'all didn't know that. No.
20: That's big business, too. That is
19: big business right there, Carl.
20: Yes.
19: Y'all didn't know that. I deliver, you know, I got the wives mixed up, you know, but, you know, they did have the last name. It was, you know, just a small mistake. That's all it was.
20: But you corrected her.
21: The wife.
20: Yeah. He just wants us to go with it.
21: Let me check my notes here.
20: What?
19: You got to stay in character. Roll with it. Yes. That's my teaspoon of stupid for you this morning right there. That is my teaspoon. I got a big teaspoon I'm bringing to Roanoke, Virginia. Roanoke, I'm bringing a teaspoon of stupid. It's going to be ignorant, crazy. Get your tickets. We're almost a week away. September 26th, the nephew is coming to town. Tickets on sale right now. Yeah. Thank you.
20: Okay. All right, nephew, thank you.
19: Put some speck on my stoop.
20: Coming up for the Strawberry Letter, the subject is, he let her plan my party. Uh-oh, we'll get into it right after this.
19: God.
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17: You never know. 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
4: Thank you, nephew. Subject,
17: yeah.
4: He let her plan my party. Dear Stephen Shirley, I've been married for 3 years, and I met my husband at my nephew's birthday party. He had dropped off a bunch of tables and chairs in his pickup truck, and he spoke to me in the parking lot as he left. He told me that day that he was going to marry me. I got butterflies because he was tall and bald, and he looked through my soul when he talked to me. We stayed outside talking for so long that I was late to the party. A few days after the party, we went out on our first date, and he admitted that his ex-wife is a party planner, and she owns an upscale events company, and he helps her with the business because he owns a small percentage of it. He says they are good friends and have a good co-parenting relationship. We got married 8 months after we met, and we've had our ups and downs with his ex-wife. She's cordial, but we've never clicked. My husband told me she's not an outgoing person and she doesn't have a lot of girlfriends because of that. I have to endure her calls to my husband whenever she wants to vent over a business matter. I honestly think she should only call him when there's an issue with their son, but I try not to nag him. But where I draw the line is having her plan my 40th birthday party. I turned 40 on October 2nd, and my husband had a small dinner catered in our community clubhouse. The next night, he threw me a surprise party at a lounge, and I was truly surprised in more ways than one. The party was beautifully done, and everyone wore black and gold, but the party planner wore an all-gold dress to upstage me. It was his ex-wife. He allowed this woman to plan my birthday party. This is unacceptable. He doesn't see the harm in it. Am I being a brat? Oh, boy. Wrong on just so many levels. This was just dumb. What was your husband thinking? You don't let your ex-wife plan your current wife's birthday party, especially if they don't get along. So you had no idea she was going to help him, meaning he didn't tell you? Because I know you would have shut the whole thing down if he had told you that. His ex knew everything, though, because, well, she had to know everything so she could plan it. And then just throw it in your face and try to upstage you, which she did with her all gold dress after everybody had to wear black and gold. This is the one time he should not have let his ex-wife plan the party because it was for you. And again, you and his ex don't get along, so anything could have happened and your party would have been ruined. Also, this had nothing to do with her. This was supposed to be all about you celebrating turning 40. The crazy thing is, though, you knew what he did and what they did together before you guys got married. He was still in business with his ex, and he still helped her because he owns part of the business, he said. So, I mean, you know, the only thing I could tell you at this point is that your husband, of course, was wrong. You know that. He did a very stupid thing. He needs to find a way to fix this immediately. He needs to become a silent partner with his wife from now on in this business. Steve?
13: I don't know. It's a couple of things in here. You met him. He told you he was going to marry you. 8 months later, y'all get married, you know? Hell, he was tall. He was bald. I get it, you know? I get it. I'm tall, I'm bald. I get it.
4: Because you're tall and bald.
13: I get it. Mm. I get it. You got it. You saw it. You wanted it. Had to have it. 8 months later, you did it.
4: Ta-da.
13: Yeah. Yeah. Okay, cool. I just don't know. I really don't. The problem in his letter. His ex-wife is a party planner. She owns an upscale events company, and he

0: 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All right, come on, Steve. Let's recap today's strawberry letter. The subject, he let her plan my party.
1: Yeah. Mm. She married this tall, handsome, bald man. Such a group of us. You know, you couldn't help
0: tall
1: it.
0: Tall and bald.
1: Yeah, and good looking. You know, you couldn't help it. You got sprung. You saw it.
0: Good looking.
1: Yeah, 8 months. All that's in the letter somewhere. Oh. And he had a pickup truck, too. That did it right there, a pickup truck. Well, pick what? You need to pick me up. You know what I'm saying? Mm. You got a pickup truck. You need to put something in the back. You know what I'm saying? Yeah. It's got all that room back there. Why don't you put this in the back of that there? Yeah. Mm. Anyway, they got married. Now, he has an ex-wife, and they own part of this big event planning company together, and they have a little child. Never really clicked with the wife because she's just not an outgoing person. He told you his wife don't have a lot of friends, so y'all ain't never really clicked. Y'all done had your ups and downs with the ex-wife because of everything. So anyway, you have to endure when she calls her husband to vent over the business matter. And I honestly think she should only call him when there's an issue with their son. Well, you can't realistically expect that. He came with the baggage. He told you they had a business together, and he's a small percentage owner. So I think you're going to have to bite the bullet on that one. And so those are going to be some phone calls. That's okay. I got that. Here's your problem. But where you draw the line is having her plan my 40th birthday party. I turned 40th on October 2nd. My husband had a small dinner catered in our community clubhouse. Okay, that was good. He did that. Had a small dinner, some friends over. It's small. She ain't got no friends. You know. Well, it's not for her, but you had a dinner party at the clubhouse. My bad. Wrong one. But then the next night, though, he threw you a surprise party at a lounge. And I was surprised in more ways than one. The party was beautifully done. All right now. Cool. Everybody wore black and gold. But the party planner wore an all-gold dress to upstage me. Yeah, she did that, didn't she? Came in there with that all-gold dress on. Only thing black she had on was them shoes. Unless she found some gold shoes, too. Christian Louboutins with the red bottom. Mm-hmm. Mm-hmm. Yeah, what did you have on, though? Let's talk about that. You told everybody to wore black. You wore that little black dress with the little, but you wore gold jewelry. You in there looking like everybody else. That's what really happened. Mm-hmm. You wore that little tight black dress, but she came in with a tighter gold dress. Yeah, tighter. What else was at the party that you let it know it wasn't you? Well, you don't really care for ham and cheese, right? Had a whole lot of ham and cheese in it. Yeah. You don't like angel food cake, but your cake was angel food. She just in there got cake all around her mouth. It's so good. Yeah. You don't really like orange juice, but mimosas was flowing from a fountain. Yeah, she had planned this party. Now, everybody else was loving the party, but you can't believe the dress she had on. Oh, Lord. It's the dress she had on. She was in there with it right and tight. But the problem is, though, see, you ain't got no babies. See, she had a baby. Still got a little bit of baby weight on her. But she had found some Spanx that could help her. And she had them Spanx on, too. But you knew they were Spanx, but nobody else knew. She looked real put together. This party was a disaster. Your dumb husband let her plan the party.
0: Just dumb.
1: And she came to the party. First of all, y'all ain't cool. Why is she at the party? Is she the party planner? She didn't have to go to the party. She ain't your girlfriend. Y'all ain't cool. Why is the ex-wife at your party? ain't no way I could pull that off. It ain't no way. Closest that ever happened to me was my daughter got married from my first marriage.
0: Oh, yeah. We were all there. Married. Yeah.
2: Yeah.
0: Ooh, you were nervous that night.
1: I sat between her and Marjorie on the front row.
0: You were nervous that night.
1: The rehearsal dinner the night before, I needed that to be over.
2: You're so crazy, Steve.
0: But they were cool, though. They were cool.
1: Yeah. Super cool. First time they ever met, first time they ever talked.
0: Mm-hmm.
1: I'm sitting there the whole time. Why are y'all talking?
0: Sweating bullets.
1: Please, we don't need to compare nothing. This fool done had her at the party and invited her to the party. He's so stupid.
0: It was bound to happen, Steve.
1: I think that all he can do, no, you're not being a brat. That's a common thing for a woman to feel that way. Another woman planning her party, especially his ex. You're not being a brat. He offers you an apology. He should just say, hey, baby, I didn't know it would affect you that way. I'm deeply sorry. I was just trying to do the best I can. I know she's really good at it. And no matter, don't say that, dog. Don't say, I know she's really good at it. Don't say she good at anything. Say, I should have left that heifer at the divorce court. And I'm sorry I have anything to do with her, but she has a child of ours. God, I wish she'd just go away. Say,
0: all right.
1: I'm sorry, it won't happen again.
0: 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Coming up next, it is Junior with Sports Talk right after this.
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1: All right, I need pimping.
2: What's up, man? What's up? What's up, what's everybody? Been a long time.
0: Yeah.
2: You miss me?
0: Yeah.
2: Hey, what's up, Monica? What's happening with you? Hey, what's up, Chocolate? You good, baby?
1: Hey, pimping. What's happening?
2: Yeah. You still happily married and everything? You
1: know? Yes, I am, pimping. 22 years in this
2: congratulations.
1: Thing.
2: Congratulations. Well, we know who. Hey, Shirley, what's happening?
0: I am single. That's right. I am single.
2: Yeah,
0: thank you.
2: That's what I'm saying. You know, ready to meet.
0: It's all good.
2: In case you want to holler, you boy. All right,
3: welcome
2: Tommy
3: back,
2: John,
3: pimping.
2: What's happening with you, man?
3: Pimp to pimp. I see you, baby.
2: Ain't nothing, Blair. I heard you in Memphis now doing a little something.
3: Yeah.
2: Yeah, be careful, okay?
1: What's happening, pimping, man? You ready for these picks for this season, man?
2: Yeah, I'm ready. Let's go, man. Ain't nothing, man. You always got to be ready.
1: Right.
2: You know what I'm saying?
1: Panthers, Falcons, pimping.
2: Panthers and the Falcons. You know, Falcons and the Panthers ain't that good. I'm going to go with the Falcons, baby. They ain't going to lose two in a row.
1: All right.
2: Yeah.
1: Bengals, Texans, pimping.
2: Oh, you know the Bengals finna wear y'all out, man.
3: What?
2: We're going to push all this Super Bowl talk early, man.
1: Okay, pimping. Here we go. Browns, Bucks.
2: Bucks. You know we can't beat the Bucks, man. Come on. Bucks. Come on, Browns. Surprise me.
1: Pippin, Packers, Jets.
2: Oh, Jets, two in a row. Come on, Aaron Glenn. Do your thing, baby.
3: Hey, Jake.
1: Vikings, Bears, Pippin.
2: Oh, Bears all day, baby. Chicago, ain't no hands down. They ain't even think on this, y'all. Yeah,
1: Saints, Ravens, Pippin.
0: I don't know.
2: Saints and the Ravens. Ravens all day. Sorry about that, Tosh, but you know what time it is.
0: Yeah.
2: I can't beat Lamar.
0: Nah.
1: Eagles, Titans.
2: Eagles Titans gonna be a good game. Come through, Eagles. Come through, Q side.
1: Yeah,
2: Jalen Hurts up in the building, baby. You know what I'm saying?
1: Steelers Patriots.
2: Oh, I can't stand the Patriots, man. You know, yeah, since they turned that school bus over, I ain't been feeling it. It was 1974. I never forgave them for that. So I don't. Come on, Steelers. I know they ain't gonna win, but come on.
1: Jaguars Broncos.
2: Jaguars, baby. Jaguars got one of the best teams in the league, man. I'm trying to tell y'all. Y'all been recognized.
3: What is that?
2: What?
1: Here we go, Pippen. Washington, Dallas.
2: Boy, if Dallas lose this game right here, I don't know what to do, man. Boy,
0: all right,
2: I'm just going to go on and pick the Cowboys.
0: Yeah.
2: But if they lose,
0: all right, Junior and Pippin. Thank you. Coming up at the top of the hour, a dad wants to know how he can support his struggling daughter. We'll get into that right after this.
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0: Marta says, my youngest daughter is upset with me because I got my grandson's car out of the shop for him. My daughter has been struggling to keep her family of four afloat since her husband was arrested. She is very proud and works hard, but sometimes I want to spoil her and the boys, and I don't feel like I have to get her permission first. The car had been in the shop for 2 weeks, and my grandson needed the car to get him and his siblings to school. It was a positive move for me, but she keeps saying she doesn't need any help. How do I get her to stop being so strong and let me help her out financially?
1: Bruh, just do it anyway. Do it anyway. You ain't got to get in an argument about doing the right thing. She don't need no help. You might not, but your grandson did.
0: Mm-hmm.
1: Yeah. And you got to be careful with people with pride, man. Don't let them get in the way and stop you from being the person you are. Mm-hmm. You're a grown man. You know when somebody need help. I don't need no help. Well, she trying to cover for the fact that she done married somebody and got arrested, and they still good.
0: Embarrassed. Mm-hmm.
1: Yeah, because now you in here doing stuff he supposed to be doing. But he can't do it because he in jail.
0: Yeah.
1: Hard to get the car out when you in jail.
2: Mm-hmm. Yeah. I'm sorry.
0: All right. We have time for another one, Steve. This is from Delinda in Hattiesburg. Delinda says, I kept seeing a woman's name pop up in my husband's Facebook Messenger. I messaged her and asked her what's up. She said she didn't know that my husband was married, and she said he sent her naked pictures. I asked to see the pictures, and when she sent them, I instantly knew it wasn't my husband's body. He said his Facebook account was hacked. Did he send her pictures of another man, or was he hacked? Help me make sense of this.
3: She knew her husband wasn't that blessed. That's what she knew.
0: Is that what it was?
1: Wait a minute. Who is this?
0: Her name is Delinda. She's from Hattiesburg. Mm-hmm. Him.
1: What is this picture of, ma'am? That's your husband. You trying to tell me this is my Harold?
4: Why is it always Harold?
0: Delinda and Harold.
4: So.
1: Nah, man. No, your husband is innocent.
0: Yeah. The picture's
1: your husband is innocent.
0: Mm-hmm.
1: You know, that proves it right there.
0: Yeah.
1: Yeah. That proves it right there.
0: But, you know? Who is
1: Won't
0: this
1: call.
0: Woman, though?
1: I don't know, but see, honestly, I don't. And listen to me, ain't no need of DMing me, because I don't know how to open it. My son just told me the other day, Dad, don't even worry about this. I'll take care of all of them.
0: Aww. See there?
1: Yeah, because I don't got no open up no DM out.
0: Yeah.
1: Everybody know me, got my cell number.
0: Right.
1: That's true. Wanting to talk to.
0: Mm-hmm.
4: Yeah, so she's on Facebook, the messenger part. You can message that person. And so I guess she was sending her nudes.
1: I ain't know.
4: Sending nudes.
0: I mean, you know, a lot of people say their account has been hacked, and it hasn't been hacked. But in this case, it was. So he wasn't lying. So that's a good thing.
4: Right.
0: Or you approve that he told the truth, right? Yeah.
1: My man. Without proof, you don't even have to use a good lie. You could just stand your ground.
0: Uh-huh.
4: What? So there is a time when you can be honest.
0: See?
4: Listen to
0: there's always
4: you.
0: An
1: well,
0: exception.
1: See, right now, it's no need for truth or lie.
0: Mm-hmm.
1: Because the evidence is not incriminating. Now, if it was a picture of him,
0: Now
1: it's time to lie.
4: And what could he say?
0: Yeah, what could he say to fix
1: that?
4: That
1: ain't me.
4: Just out the gate.
1: Right,
2: that's your mold.
0: I know
1: if
0: your body.
1: It's obviously you, that is not me. I don't care. But I ain't the only one with this body. These different fingerprints.
0: Yes, you are.
5: You ain't the only one with this body.
1: Are those fingerprints?
0: So those are your lies. They're not going to work. All right, guys.
1: It ain't me.
0: Coming up, thank you. Coming up at 20 minutes after, we'll have more of the Steve Harvey Morning Show right after this.
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0: 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Here we are, guys, on this Friday, our last break of the day. It's been a good day. It's been a great week, guys.
1: What a day. What a day.
0: Thank you always to our audience, our Steve Harvey Nation. We love you. Couldn't do it without you. We appreciate you. Steve, we have some more Would You Rathers. I want to ask you guys some more. Those were fun. All right, would you rather everyone be brutally honest with you? You know how you feel about this. Or would you rather everyone lie to you? Just lie to you.
2: Oh, yeah. Just lie to me.
0: You want people to lie to you?
1: I do.
2: So when I'm going to lie to you. I'm sure going to lie to you. So
1: hey, I'm going to lie to you.
2: Let's even the scope. Yeah. I don't want you hurt. So let's just lie to each other.
0: But what if a lie hurts me? What if a lie hurts?
2: Well, it does. If your lie hurt me, wait till you hear this one.
3: The one you gonna hear.
4: If the lie hurt, you sure don't need to hear the truth.
2: What?
4: If the lie hurt.
2: Yeah.
0: It's an eye for an eye, not a lie for a lie, Steve. Okay. Would you rather a week in Brazil alone or a whole month in Paris with your wife?
1: What in Brazil?
0: You heard me. One week alone? Alone in Brazil.
4: I be going through so much. I have to be. I need time.
0: Alone. You need me time, Junior, in Brazil.
4: I need to go think a lot. You know,
1: just meditate.
3: Need to meditate in Brazil?
1: Yeah. In Brazil.
4: What better place?
0: Alone. I can't think of it.
4: It's quiet.
1: And don't get a Brazilian wax while I'm there.
0: Yes, Steve. What?
2: I'm gonna do the month in Paris.
0: Look at you.
1: What did he say?
0: He left you all out there by yourselves.
2: We're going to Brazil, boy. For a week. No, it's no way, dog. It's no way.
0: Why?
2: I lose everything I got. My whole career gonna be gone.
0: In the divorce.
2: TMZ, I'm on TMZ second night. Hell no. What's up?
4: He said, I'm gonna lose everything I got.
0: Have you been there before?
2: I'm gonna lose
0: Steve?
2: Everything I got, dog.
0: Have you been to Brazil before?
2: I'm telling you.
0: For how
2: right
0: long?
2: Now, man.
0: What's it like? I've never been there.
1: Is it all of that? What is it like?
2: Damn, son. I'm just tell you this right here, man. Do not go to that beach and don't go to no club. No.
1: Oh, why are we going?
0: Yeah.
2: Okay. Well, you're there for a week by yourself. You're going to go.
3: So where did you go?
2: And
3: Rio?
2: Bro, you're going to lose everything you've ever had. Yeah, you're going to lose everything you've worked for. Now. Your family going to be gone. You're going to lose your money.
3: He's going to lose his family in 7 days.
2: Yeah, you're going to lose. All that.
4: Yeah.
2: There are too many cameras out here. Yo. You're going to lose every.
1: That ain't came back.
4: Okay. Well, can I ask you this?
2: You're going to lose. Go ahead, Junior.
4: Because you've traveled the world so many times, huh? What's some other country we cannot go to by ourselves? What's another country we cannot go to by
1: Russia?
4: Russia?
0: Really?
3: It's not a good time go to anyway.
2: Russia, you know, it's just go to Russia, you might not come back home. Brittany Griner. It's stories, it's reporters.
0: It's
2: people over there.
0: You can't go to Russia. I thought you were talking about the beautiful women.
2: Now,
0: Junior,
2: I took you to the Philippines. I don't recommend that.
4: We can't go back down there.
0: All right, you guys. Would you rather reveal your true body count or have lunch with your ex? Your true body count.
1: You can't know this body count at all. I can't give you that. I cannot give you that.
0: So it's lunch with your ex then?
1: I got to sit down and eat with this heifer, but I can't give you the lunch.
3: Oh, why she got to be all that?
0: Yeah, yeah, you know.
1: What?
2: Because she is. Yeah.
0: So you're going to have lunch with your ex
2: And Tom, we'll just sit there and double date, though.
1: Yeah. Oh, I'm talking about eat everything out there. Hors d'oeuvres, everything. But you can't get this body count, though.
2: Hors d'oeuvres. I'm tell you right now, I'm actually ashamed.
3: Of your body count?
0: You said women should only have, like, two, right? You should only say two. Or three. Yeah, three.
2: Three max.
0: Okay, three max. Okay, so how much should the average man have?
1: That's unlimited.
0: Whoa.
1: That's unlimited.
0: Unlimited?
2: No, a man, if you're going to tell it, you got to stop somewhere around 10.
4: So you feel comfortable?
0: If you've had, like, 10,000 is what you're saying.
2: No, I haven't had 10,000.
1: Sure.
0: I'm just saying. Even if you've had a whole lot. Yeah, well, we're on the radio.
2: Well, let me ask you something. Okay. What, ladies, what do you all think is a high body count for a man? What number is a high body
3: count? Well, I just Googled this.
0: Uh-huh.
3: And it said men 55 years or older should have 9 to 12 partners.
1: Man, let's close this show out.
0: That's high.
4: Hey, yeah, hey,
0: that's,
4: take it home,
0: definitely
4: huh?
0: High. I was going to say 10 high. Is high. 10 is high. I thought 10 was high.
3: 9 to 12. Yeah.
0: Who are you guys? Who 20, are you?
1: At 20 years.
4: You only had 12 now. Come take us home.
2: Hey, y'all have a great day today. Talk to God today. Please
3: pray.
2: Don't tell him about your body count. He already
3: knows.
2: Oh, 12. You over 55. Y'all have a great day today.
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The people have spoken. We're giving you all the R&B you need right here. 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

0: 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Johnny Kemp definitely bringing that Friday energy. Where the party at? We're going to answer that question with some Jagged Edge, as well as Raphael Sadiq and the Isleys. What's going on? I'm Victor Sosa. Phone number is 888-646-6167. Vibes always a little bit higher on a Friday, especially if you got good plans for today and the weekend, Chanel. What's going down?
1: What's

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1: There are certain words in the dictionary that just put a smile on your face no matter where you are or what's going on. Friday happens to be one of those. We're here. I'm Victor Sosa. Want to know what's making you happy today? Besides all this good music we're playing, Eddie.
2: One thing that's making me happy today is the fact that I found out I will be getting a promotion at my job. I feel like it's well overdue, but it's here now, so I'm very excited, very happy moving forward. That I'm going to make a little bit more money, a little bit more stress, but that comes with the money, so let's do it.
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0: 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I'm Victor Sosa. Hey, Kenny, where you have us on from today?
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people have spoken. We're giving you all the R&B you need right here. 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

0: 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We keeping the vibes high on this Friday afternoon with music from Bruno Mars, Century, and Dave Hollister. I'm Victor Sosa. Looking at the calendar and scratching my head about how this is possible, but it is. We are now less than 100 days away from Christmas, and to mark the occasion, it's the 114th year for this Postal Service tradition. Operation Santa is now in effect. Kids and families throughout America can now send their letters to Santa and know that they're going to get delivered. Just make sure they're postmarked no later than December 5th. By the way, the address for Santa, if you didn't know, Santa Claus, 123 Elf Road, North Pole, zip code is 88888.
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Baton Rouge's R&B and back in the day jams, the all new 104.1 The Vibe. So what's making you happy today? I hope having us on is a big part of that. I'm Victor Sosa. Phone number is 888-646-6106.

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0: 41 The Vibe, Baton Rouge's R&B, and Back in the Day Jams. 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Hopefully you're in a real good mood. These songs can help, especially if you got other good stuff going on, Marcus. What are you smiling about today?
1: I'm not going to lie. My mom actually called me earlier today just congratulating me on my new job opportunity. So that actually made my day a lot better. Because even though I got the information, always my mom calling me, just giving me a pat on the back, that made me feel even better.
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We're giving you all the R&B you need right here. 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

0: 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Let's do Make Me Say It Again, Girl from the Isleys coming up next. Also, some My Heart comedy news and a couple songs. And our good friend Greta is on the line this afternoon. Hello.
1: You said.

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0: 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I have some iHeart TikTok news to share with you in a couple songs, plus my friend Belinda's on the line. She needs to hear Through the Fire, Chaka Khan. I'm going to do that one for you, coming up next.
1: 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That's what I'm talking about.
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0: Rouge's R&B and back in the day jams, the all new 104.1 The Vibe. Let's do Come and Go with me, Teddy Pendergrass, coming up next, and some iHeartRadio Music Festival news and a couple songs too. Plus, our friend Tracy's on the line.
1: Joe, I don't usually ask, but can you play a song for me? 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
1: 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Let me tell you more about it in a moment. Meanwhile, Silent Treatment, October, London. 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Cardi B, Snoop, Ciara, just for a couple of examples there. 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

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This is Joe Soto, and our LSU Tigers are on the road to battle Ole Miss tomorrow night at 6:30, and we'll be cheering right there with you. Download our free iHeartRadio app at 1041thevibe.com, and we're your station for Baton Rouge's R&B and back-in-the-day jams.